Michael Jackson then from 1983. That was, of course, Billie Jean, a song that would be a chart topper in many countries around the world. It would also become a song that would reach the top 10 in basically everywhere else where it wasn't a number one hit. It was the second single to be taken from the album called Thriller. And if you've never listened to that album, I would advise you, if you can, whenever you can, to listen to that particular album. It is simply brilliant. And if you've never watched the video to Billie Jean as well, I would also advise you to watch that as well. It is one of the great videos of all time, especially back in 1983, of course, when the video first came out. And of course, it had heavy rotation on MTV as well back in the 1980s. It is a brilliant, brilliant song and has been named as one of the greatest dance records of all time as well by various different media companies in the UK and also in America and globally as well. So then, you are listening to A Blast from the 80s. My name is Gary. The usual features coming up for you today on today's show. We've got the lyrical game. We'll give you the first details of that very, very shortly indeed. After we've played your first song that you bought back in the 1980s. And today we have a bit of abracadabra for you. But before we do that, we are going to go to the end of the decade and 1989 and play for you some bang in just a moment. We are going to play for you Eternal Flame. But before that, from the very start of the decade, even in 1980, this is the legendary Neil Diamond and taken from the film The Jazz Singer, which of course he starred in. This is Love on the Rocks.

0: Bangles there, and Eternal Flame, released in January of 1989. It was taken from the album called Everything, and it was a number one single in 9 countries around the world. And it is a happy birthday to Susanna Hoffs, of course, lead singer of the Bangles, who recently celebrated her birthday. She was, of course, 65. Hasn't aged a bit, has to be said. Before that as well, we went all the way back to 1980 and Neil Diamond, and it was, of course, Love on the Rocks, a song that was taken from The Jazz Singer, which, of course, he also starred in as well. It was a song that would actually reach number 2 in America in January of 1981. I've got to say, it's a film I've not seen for a long, long time, and the reason why I've not seen it for a long, long time, because it was a film that my mum used to see, or used to watch, when it was on TV / VHS. Yes, I am that old, back in the day as well. She absolutely loved it, and also absolutely loved Neil Diamond as well. Right then, here on A Blast from the 80s, it is time for your bit. It's time for this.
1: Bowie, Queen, Madonna, Take That, Beyonce, or maybe Justin Bieber. This is Your First Song.
0: Well, it's none of them this week on Your First Song. Here on A Blast from the 80s, it is the Steve Miller Band and Abracadabra. Today's email has come in from David, who has said that my very first song was by the Steve Miller Band. The song was called Abracadabra. It was the very first single in my collection of vinyl back in the 1980s. Gladly, I can say that I still buy the odd occasional vinyl, though it has gone up since then. I am forever going around record shops in London, which is where I live, looking for some gems. I have a very impressive collection. I say impressive. For me, it's impressive. It's around about 200 singles and also albums as well. So, David, thank you very much then for your email. You're doing a lot better than me. I have about 10 in regards of vinyls, singles, and also albums as well. So good luck to you. That's all I can say. This is your first song that you bought back in the 1980s, released in May of 1982. This is the Steve Miller Band, Abracadabra.

0: The Steve Miller Band and Abracadabra, released in May of 1982, a song that would top the charts in around about six or seven countries and would be a top 10 hit as well in many, many more as well. The song has been said that it was inspired by the American singer Diana Ross, of whom Steve Miller had performed on the same episode of a pop music show back in the 1960s. So there we go. It is the biggest hit of Steve Miller's career to date as well. It was David's first song then that he bought back in the 1980s. And if you want your first song that you bought in this particular decade played out on a future show, then please do get in touch. You want to know how you do it? Well, here we go. This is how you do it. Song that.
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0: Yep, so please do get in touch if you can for your first song that you bought back in this particular decade. I would love to hear from you. Right, still to come for you today, we are going to give you today's lyrics on the 80s lyrical game. What will it be? Find out very, very shortly indeed. We are also going to look back at some of the facts from one of the biggest 80s films, Back to the Future, and of course playing a song from that particular film as well. I wonder what it will be. But before we give you today's lyrical game lyrics, we are going to go back to 1985, and from the brilliant album No Jacket Required, this is Phil Collins and One More Night.

0: Phil Collins there, One More Night from the brilliant album No Jacket Required. We mentioned earlier on about Thriller. If you've ever listened to that album, you'll know how good it is. That particular album, No Jacket Required, is also a brilliant, brilliant album as well, it has to be said. That particular single was a song that reached number one in America, his second American number one. It was also a song as well that would reach the top 20, basically everywhere where the song was released as well. Is a brilliant, brilliant song. As I said, a brilliant, brilliant album as well. Right then, you are listening to A Blast from the 80s. My name is Gary. Thank you very much for joining us here today. And it is time to test your musical lyrical knowledge of this particular decade. It's time for part one of this.
1: What is it? Who is it? This is the Lyrical Game.
0: Yep, it is time then for today's Lyrical Game right here on A Blast from the 80s, which is where I read out to you the first four lines from a popular song from the 1980s, give you a clue as well, or two, and all you got to do is guess what that song is. Simple as that. Or is it? So, here we go. Are you ready? Do you know what? I'm going to give you an extra line today, okay? Mainly because I didn't know what it is. But hey, that's just me. I know I've even got the answer in front of me. So, here we go. Are you ready? Let's go for it. What's up, girl? He stood me up again. Again? Mm-hmm. Well, what's up with this guy? There we go. That is the... Or those are the lyrics. Does it help? Does it hinder? Give you a clue or two. First clue, the song was released back in 1986. Okay, there we go. That's the first clue. Second clue, the video for this particular single was choreographed by Paula Abdul. So there we go. Two clues. First one, it was released back in 1986. Second clue, the video was choreographed by Paula Abdul. Does it help? Does it hinder? Do you know what it is? Do you think you know what it is? Well, anyway, have a chat amongst your friends and family, etc., etc. And, of course, we will reveal the answer and play that song for you a little bit later on. So good luck with all of that.

Third single from her debut album, which of course was called Tell It to My Heart. It was nominated for a Grammy Award for Best Female R&B Vocal Performance for that particular song. But unfortunately, though, it didn't win. So there we go. Right then, here on A Blast from the 80s, what is your favourite film from the 1980s? Well, I got to tell you, one of mine, not necessarily my favourite film from the 1980s, but one of my favourite films is, of course, Back to the Future, which, of course, in 2025 will be, believe it or not, 40 years old. Oh, yes, it was released back in 1985. And here are some things that maybe you didn't actually know about this particular film. So there we go. So the movie was actually almost titled Spaceman from Pluto. Okay, so there we go. Apparently the Universal Pictures didn't like the word future in the title, so he suggested that they change the title to Spaceman from Pluto to play into the movie's joke of Marty as an alien. So there we go. Didn't happen, thankfully. Can you imagine if that did? In the early drafts of the script, the time machine was in fact a refrigerator. Yep. Einstein the dog, owned, of course, by the mad professor himself, was actually originally going to be a chimpanzee. Yeah, it was then eventually changed to a sheepdog. The American president at the time, Ronald Reagan, was a bit of a fan, especially about his presidential run back in the 1980s as well. So there we go. Also as well, Billy Zane, it was his very first film. He was in Back to the Future and also Back to the Future 2. He played one of Biff's cronies. It was also Elijah Wood's film debut as well, although he was actually in Back to the Future 2. He was a kid playing one of the arcade games in the Future Cafe. In Back to the Future 3, Michael J. Fox almost suffocated when he was being pulled along by a horse and cart. He was hung by his neck for a scary couple of seconds. So there we go. Also as well, Jaws 19, which you see in number 2, is shown to be directed by Max Spielberg, who is the real-life son of Steven Spielberg. So there we go. Did you not know that? And also as well, some of the shots of the dog in the car were actually a man in a dog suit. Okay, so yes, there was a man in a dog suit in the actual car itself. And... did you know, okay, that people that basically auditioned for the role, Marty role, included John Cusack, Johnny Depp apparently auditioned as well, and also Ralph Macchio as well. He turned down the role, thinking the movie was about a kid, a car, and plutonium pills. So there we go. And Doc Brown was also rehearsed by other people as well before going, of course, to Christopher Lloyd. Jeff Goldblum, John Lithgow and Dudley Moore were all considered for the role of Doc Brown. So there we are. That's what happened. Can you imagine if it had been different actors, where they'd be right now? Who knows? But anyway, we are going to play for you probably the most famous song from this particular film, although I think personally Johnny B. Goode is better. Anyway, this is Huey Lewis and the News and the Power of Love.

0: Of course, taken from the film Back to the Future that celebrates 40 years in 2025. That was, of course, Huey Lewis and the News and the Power of Love. And did you know that Huey Lewis was also in the very first film as well? He was basically the guy with the megaphone and says basically that you're too darn loud. There we go. That's who he is. That's who he played in that particular film. Of course, the song itself is featured very heavily in the film as well. Great, great song and a great, great film as well. If you've never watched any of the Back to the Future films, please do so. Do it in order, of course. 1, 2, and 3. You will love all three of them, has to be said. Right then, here on A Blast from the 80s, time once again to test your musical lyrical knowledge of this particular decade. It is part two of this.
1: What is it? Who is it? This is the Lyrical Game.
0: Yep, it is time then for today's Lyrical Game, where I read out to you the first four lines from a popular song from the 1980s, or in this case, five, and a couple of clues. All you got to do is guess what the song is. As simple as that. So today's clues first. The song was released back in 1986. And the video for the song was choreographed by Paula Abdul. There we go. That narrows it down to quite a lot, doesn't it? Oh, yes. Anyway, here are those lyrics, which maybe, just maybe, might help you out even more. And here they go. First five lines today for you, okay? What's up, girl? He stood me up again. Again? Mm-hmm. Well, what's up with this guy? There we go. Simple as that. So, do you think you know? Do you have a clue? Or I'm probably thinking today that you don't have a Scooby-Doo. Of course, I may be wrong. You may know exactly what the song is. But anyway, whatever the case may be, let's put you out of your misery. Here is today's Lyrical Game song.
2: What's up, girl?
3: He stood me up again.
2: Again?
3: Mm-hmm.
2: Well, what's up with this guy? Do you really like him that much?
3: Yes, honey, I love him. He is fun. He does a lot of nice things for me.
2: I know he used to do nice stuff for you, but what has he done for you lately?

0: There we go. That was Janet Jackson and What Have You Done For Me Lately. That particular single was released in 1986. It was taken from her third studio album called Control, which was also released as well in 1986, and is a song that was rewritten to convey Jackson's feelings about her recent, or as it was then, recent separation from James DeBarge in January of 1985. It revolves around a woman's frustration with her partner in a relationship. So there we go. It is regarded as one of her signature songs. And of course, you may not have recognized it from the very first little lyrics that we gave you, which were technically her and a friend having a bit of a chit chat. There we are. Did say it was rather difficult. But anyway, how did you get on with that one? Did you get it right? Well done if you did. Commiserations if you got it wrong. We, of course, will do that again next time here on the show. And unfortunately, we have come to the end of today's show. But as always, thank you very much for tuning in today. A pleasure, as always, to have your company. Don't forget, I want to hear from you. Yes, you. Easy to do. You can get in touch with us here on A Blast from the 80s in a number of ways. And this is how you do it.
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0: Yep, so please do get in touch. I want to hear what your first song was that you brought back in this particular decade, and of course anything else to do with the 1980s. And the website has got some previous shows as well. Right then, to leave you for today, we are going to go back to 1982 and a song that was originally released back in 1975 by Arrows, although it's got to be said, this version, I think, personally, is a lot better. The song itself was part of the Wayne's World 2 soundtrack back in 1993, and it is one of the greatest songs of all time. This is Joan Jett and the Blackhearts. It's time for a bit of rock and roll, because she loves it. Catch you later.

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1: Hello there, my name is Gary. Welcome along. This is a Blast from the 90s, where we take you back to the 90s and the great music and also the great memories as well. To start things off, we are going to go back to 1991 and a song that has been included on the Rock and Roll Hall of Fame list of songs that shaped rock and roll, and a song that introduced grunge to the mainstream music scene.

Wow. Wow, what a tune. Nirvana there, Smells Like Teen Spirit. That was released in 1991 from the album Never Mind. It is a great, great tune. He won 2 MTV Video Music Awards, heavy rotation on MTV during the 1990s as well. As I mentioned, it was included in the Rock and Roll Hall of Fame's list of songs that shaped rock and roll. And it is one of the songs of the century as well, one of the greatest singles of all time. It's also inducted into the Grammy Hall of Fame as well in 2017. Of course, features singer and guitarist Kurt Cobain, who of course is also sadly no longer with us. It is one of the greatest records of all time. Brilliant. Absolutely brilliant. Welcome along then to the show. This is what's coming up for you here today on A Blast from the 90s.

has that all tickled your earbuds today on A Blast from the 90s? Well, I certainly hope so. That's what's coming up for you today. We've also got your first song that you bought back in the 1990s. Today's song choice comes from 1991, and the person who has chosen it is called April. We've also got the 90s memory as well, which features a sporting achievement this week. And we've also got, of course, your lyrical game as well, where I am about to read out to you the first four lines from a popular song from the 1990s. But what is it? I'll give you a clue as well in just a moment. Here are those lyrics. Friday night, you and your boys went out to eat. Then they hung out, but you came home around three. Yes, you did. It's six of y'all went out. So, what is that song? The clue today. Actually, I'm going to give you two clues. The song was released in 1998, and the song also won a Grammy Award as well. But what is that song?

do you think you know? Well, have a chat amongst friends, family, work colleagues, whoever you're with today. We, of course, will reveal that answer, play the song as well, a little bit later on. So good luck to you all. Right then, we are then going to go back to 1994 in just a moment and play for you some Tim McGraw, who I've never had on the show before. But before that, released in 1996, the brilliant orchestral Manoeuvres in the Dark and Walking on the Milky Way.

0: So we actually played that for Jackie, who lives in Montreal. Thank you very much, Jackie, for getting in touch. That's her favourite singer of all time, Tim McGraw there. And that was his 1994 hit, Don't Take the Girl. Thank you very much, Jackie, for asking for that particular song. I hope you enjoyed it. Before that as well, from 1996, you heard the brilliant orchestral Maneuvers in the Dark. That was Walking on the Milky Way, taken from the album Universal. That particular single was a top 20 hit in a few countries where it was released, to get actually to number 4 in the Czech Republic. Now, OMD, of course, they formed the band in 1978, and they are regarded as pioneers of the electric music scene. Synth pop as well. Absolutely brilliant. They were one of the original acts involved in the MTV driven second British invasion of the United States as well. They are simply brilliant. Of course, they were also inspired by the German band Kraftwerk, which are absolutely brilliant. And co-founders Andy McCluskey and Paul Humphreys were actually at the same primary school and secondary school during the 1960s and also the mid-1970s as well. They were involved in different local groups but shared a distaste for guitar-driven rock with a macho attitude popular amongst friends and acts at the time. Now, for me, they are one of the best bands of all time, okay? You know, people may agree or disagree. Classic 1980s band, has to be said. If you've never listened to anything from OMD, go back to the 1980s. They were brilliant and still are brilliant as well. You can also check them out on their website as well, which is www.omd.uk.com. You can find out where they are performing and you can buy some fab merch as well. Right then, here on A Blast from the 90s, it is time for your bit. It's time for this.
1: Your first song.
0: Yep, it is time then for your first song that you bought back in the 1990s. My piece of paper in front of me is from April. She says, my first song I bought was back in 1992, although I know this song was released in 1991. It was because I was given some money for Christmas. This particular artist is a favourite of mine even now. He was also a favourite of my mum's as well, who simply adored him. I bought this particular cassette for my mum back in 1992, as I said, with my Christmas money for her birthday, which was in January of 92. Please could you play it not only for me but also for my mum as well, that still loves the socks of this particular artist. He is brilliant, according to her. I do tolerate him even now. Thank you very much, from April. So April, thank you very much for being honest. Thanks to your mum for loving this particular person, and thank you for letting us know. This is your first song that you bought back in the 1990s. It is Michael Bolton, When a Man Loves a Woman.

There we go, released in 1991. That was Michael Bolton there and his version of When a Man Loves a Woman, of course made famous in 1966 by Percy Sledge. Now, the Michael Bolton version was a massive hit. It's back in 91 and also 1992, which is when April bought that particular single, making it to number one in America on the contemporary chart and also the Billboard chart as well. It also was a top 10 hit as well in Canada and also the UK as well. Michael Bolton turned 70 in 2023, believe it or not, and his real name is actually Michael Bolton. So, there we are. He has sold more than 75 million records. He has recorded 8 top 10 albums in America and also 2 number ones as well on the American Billboard charts. He's also won 6 American Music Awards and also 2 Grammys as well, and has performed with a number of top performers as well. Simply brilliant. And one of the best that doesn't get as much recognition as it probably should do in the world of music. So like April, if you want your first song that you bought back in the 1990s on a future blast from the 90s show, please do get in touch. You can find us on social media, just search for Blast Radio Shows on there, or you can search for us on the internet as well. We are certainly on the internet. Search for Blast Radio Shows on there as well. Please do get in touch. Tell me your first song that you bought from the 1990s and I could be playing it in the next couple of episodes of the show. Right then, still to come, we take a look back at a sporting event from the 1990s that features a one-time Formula One world champion. What will it be? Find out very, very soon indeed. But before that, we are going to go to Tom's Diner with Suzanne Vega and DNA. But before that, from 2 years previous, this is Amy Grant and Baby Baby.

0: So originally released in 1987, although it was actually written in 1982 by Suzanne Vega, that particular version released in 1990 was, of course, the DNA remix of Tom's Diner. As I mentioned, it was released in 1990, and chart-wise, it did right in 1990 and also 1991 as well, getting to the top of the charts in Germany, Austria, and also Greece as well. It was a number one in Switzerland and a top 10 hit in the likes of America, the UK, Ireland, and also the Netherlands as well. So very, very important indeed back in 1990 and also 1991. Before that, you heard from Amy Grant and Baby Baby. Now, this particular single was her first single taken from her eighth studio album, which was called Heart in Motion. It was written by Keith Thomas and also Amy Grant as well, and became a first of a string of hits from the album Heart in Motion. At the 34th Grammy Awards in 1992, the song received three Grammy Award nominations, including Song of the Year and also Record of the Year as well. Commercially, in 1991, it did okay. It was another hit that made it into the top 10 in numerous countries around the world, including getting to number 2 in Canada, the UK, and also New Zealand. And it was another chart topper for her as well in that year in America. So there we are. Right then, here on a blast from the 90s, it's time to take you back to the decade where there were some great TV shows, some great films, some great news events, and some great toy ads as well. There was also some particularly good sporting events as well. A bit like this.
1: Do you remember this?
2: And it's go, go, go, go! Villeneuve gets away and Schumacher gets away better, better, better! Michael Schumacher leads, and up alongside Villeneuve comes Heinz Harald Frentzen. Damon Hill is there too, but Coulthard has come through. Mika Hakkinen is up there. Fantastic start. Let's hope there are no collisions. It's absolutely perfect for Michael Schumacher and terrible for Jacques Villeneuve.
3: This is the second race in succession where Michael Schumacher's had a face full of Williams trying to go slowly, and Villeneuve's in the slipstream, and he tries to have a go at the inside but not close enough. Michael covers the inside line. Well, again, Michael Schumacher very slow, 125.9 on that last lap. I wonder if he's got something like a slow puncture or some kind of gear shift problem, because Villeneuve is all over him. Look, he's going through. Oh, yes.
2: Oh,
3: I don't think.
2: Out goes Michael Schumacher.
3: That didn't work. That didn't work, Michael. You hit the wrong part of him, my friend. I don't think that will cause Villeneuve a problem.
2: Michael Schumacher out. Now, this is a replay of the World Championship in 1994 when Schumacher and Hill had a coming together. And if Villeneuve can just keep going in the points, he's won the World Championship of 1997, because out of the race goes Michael Schumacher, and 5.3 seconds covers the top six in this amazing race. So, Hakkinen now, right behind Jacques Villeneuve with just a few corners to go. Round the left-hander, Mika Hakkinen can see that victory beckoning him.
3: He's got two chances, a small one into the Ayrton Senna chicane, and then a big last gasp dive into the last corner. He knows Villeneuve will jump out of the way if he as much as looks at his rear wheel.
2: And he does.
3: He's let him through.
2: Hakkinen is going to win. Hakkinen is going to win his first Grand Prix in his long and meritorious career. He's coming up to the last corner. Hakkinen is going to win the European Grand Prix. David Coulthard goes second.

won in 1995, the Indy 500, and also the Indy Series as well in America. He moved to Williams in 1996. In his rookie year, he was the first rookie runner-up in the World Drivers' Championship after a season-long duel with teammate Damon Hill. And, of course, in 1997, he duelled with Michael Schumacher in the Ferrari. In 1998, he achieved two podiums and finished fifth in the World Drivers' Championship. After an unsuccessful 1999 with BAR, he then finished seventh in the year 2000 and 2001 with BAR, achieving two podiums in 2001. He then raced for Brno Sauber and also BMW Sauber as well, but did not achieve any further success. He left F1 midway through 2006 and began competing, I should say, in various forms of other motor racing, such as a NASCAR and also the Touring Car Championship as well. He is, of course, the only Canadian Formula One world champion to date.

0: So, released in 1995, in June of 1995, that was Wet, Wet, Wet from their sixth studio album, that was Don't Want to Forgive Me Now. Right then, let's test your musical lyrical knowledge of this particular decade. It is time for this.
1: This is the Lyrical Game.
0: Yep, it is time then for today's Lyrical Game. Earlier on today, I read out to you the first four lines from a popular song from the 1990s. But what is that song? I did give you a clue. In fact, I gave you two clues today. I was being very generous indeed. The first clue is the song was released in 1998. The second clue was, in fact, that the song did win a Grammy Award. But, of course, you need to know what the lyrics are. Here they are one more time. Friday night.

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Yes, you did. If 6 of y'all went out, So, what is that particular song? Do you think you know? Do you have no clue whatsoever? Credit.

in Spain and the top five in Canada, Iceland, the US and also the UK as well. That was, of course, Whitney Houston. And It's Not Right, But It's Okay. It was taken from her fourth studio album called My Love Is Your Love, which is a great, great album and is all about infidelity. So, did you get it right? Well done if you did. Commiserations if you got it wrong. We, of course, will do that again next time here on the show. Unfortunately, we have come to the end of today's A Blast of the 90s. But as always, thank you very much for

tuning in today. It's been a pleasure to have your company. 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On the website, by the way, there are links to previous Blast from the 90s shows and also others as well. So please do check them out if you can. Right then, to leave you for today, we are going to go back to 1997 and a song that was written whilst Noel Gallagher had food poisoning. Must work very, very well because this is a brilliant, brilliant tune. This is, of course, Oasis, taken from the album Be Here Now. This is Stand By Me. Catch you later.

There we go, take that from 2006 when it was released in the UK. It was the first single from their comeback album, which was called Beautiful World. It peaked at number one on the UK singles chart and also topped the charts as well in Germany, Spain and also Switzerland as well. Not only that, it was a top 10 hit in the likes of Ireland, Italy, Austria, Denmark and also Sweden as well. And it was four of them at that particular time. Hello there, welcome along to a blast from the noughties with me, Gary Hopkins. As always, this is what's coming up for you today.

So, all that to come between now and the end of the show. We've got the debut single from Samantha Mumba. You heard it, a snip of it, just a moment ago. But anyway, you'll hear the full thing in just a moment. And we've also got the, technically, the official cover of today's show coming from the Sugar Babes very, very shortly. But I just noticed, really, that we're also playing a cover of Queen's We Will Rock You, and also technically a cover as well of Elvis Presley's A Little Less Conversation. So kind of three covers, although one of them is really the official one for the particular show, if you get what I mean. Anyway, I'm just going to shut up. We are going to play for you in just a moment some Kaiser Chiefs from 2007. We are going to play for you Ruby very, very shortly. But before that, from 2008, it was their first real big hit globally, coming from their fourth studio album called Only By The Night. Here are the Kings of Leon with Sex on Fire.

0: The Kaiser Chiefs there, and Ruby, released in 2007, taken from the album Yours Truly, Angry Mob. That particular single globally was a somewhat of a success. In America, it made it to number 7 on the Alternative Songs chart. Elsewhere, it made it to number 16 in Norway, number 29 in New Zealand, number 5 in Belgium, number 14 in Austria, number 11 in Germany, number 7 on the Dutch Top 40, but it did top the charts, getting to number 1 in the Czech Republic, the Euro Chart Hot 100, and also in the UK as well. Before that, released in 2008, it was of course Kings of Leon and Sex on Fire, taken from the album Only by the Night. It was their first number 1 single globally, getting to the top of the charts in Australia, Finland, Ireland, and another one to get to the top of the charts as well in the UK as well. It also earned them their first Grammy nominations as well, and it won Best Rock Vocal Performance by a Duo or Group at the Grammys as well. So not bad, really, as they say. Elsewhere, though, it only made it to number 56 on the Billboard Hot 100, although it did make it to number 1 on the Alternative Airplay chart in that particular country. It also made it to number 33 in Germany, number 29 on the Dutch Top 40, and also was a number 2 hit as well in New Zealand. There we go. Right then, here on A Blast from the Noughties, it is time to play for you the debut single from a particular artist from this particular decade. Who will it be?
1: The debut song.
0: Well, I kind of told you who it will be already. Anyway, it is Irish singer Samantha Mumba, taken from her first studio album, which was also released in the year 2000. It's also the name of the album as well. Not a bad debut. It peaked at number 1 in her homeland of Ireland, and it also got to number 1 as well in New Zealand. There we go. And also was a number 4 hit as well on the Billboard Hot 100. Anyway, let's play her debut song. This is Gotta Tell You. Yeah.

There we go then, the debut single for Samantha Mumba, released in the year 2000. That was, of course, gotta tell you, getting to number one, as we mentioned, in Ireland and also New Zealand as well. It made it to number four in America, number two in the UK, number 17 in Switzerland, number 14 in Sweden, and number seven as well on the Dutch Top 40. It also made it to number three in Australia and number nine in France. That particular album spawned a few more great, great tunes in the early noughties, including, of course, Always Come Back to Your Love, which was also a number one hit as well in Ireland, Baby Come Over, and also Lately as well, which scored a number three hit in Ireland and number six hit in the UK. She's also performed I'm Right Here and also Somebody Like Me as well in 2013. She's also appeared in numerous films, including Three Crosses, Shifter, and also Johnny Was, all in the noughties, and also has appeared on various TV shows as well, and still doing well for herself as well, has to be said. Right then, here on A Blast from the Noughties, we have still got some great, great tunes to come for you. Numerous covers, or, you know, reworkings of old songs. Okay, we'll say that's about A Little Less Conversation, which is coming up for you right now.

So originally released in 1968 by, of course, Elvis Presley and taken from the film Live a Little, Love a Little, that was, of course, the remix version of A Little Less Conversation by JXL. It was released in 2002 and, of course, it was a massive, massive hit globally, getting into the top 10 in many countries around the world, including the likes of Australia, Canada as well, where it made it to number one, Hungary, Ireland, the Netherlands, New Zealand, and also the UK as well. It was also a number one hit as well in Sweden and Switzerland, and made it to number two on many other countries as well, globally, including the Dutch top 40. They didn't like it very much there in America, has to be said. Only got to number 50 on the Billboard Hot 100 in that particular year. There we go. Good tune. So is it a cover? Kind of. Remixed. Who knows? Anyway, there we are. Right then, we are going to look back at a very, very interesting film, shall we say, from the noughties, very, very shortly indeed. We've also got as well the official cover of a song as well coming up for you very, very shortly as well. And also Queen and Five, or Five and Queen, with their version of We Will Rock You. Another cover. But before that, from 2006, taken from the album called Razorlight, you'd be surprised to know this is Razorlight and America.

0: So, it had to be said, a song that I thought would have charted a lot more better around the world, released in 2006. That was Razor Light there and America. Chart-wise, it only made it to number 17 in Austria, number 22 in France, number 9 on the Dutch Top 40, number 6 in Ireland, and it was a number 10 hit in New Zealand. It did, though, make it to number 1, getting to the top of the charts in the UK. Right then, here on A Blast from the Noughties, it's time to take you back to the decade where there was lots of wizardry, or at least the start of wizardry.
1: Do you remember this? Did you ever make anything happen? Anything you couldn't explain? You're a wizard, Harry.
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6: 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Wow. Mr. Longbottom, exactly where do you think you're going?
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8: First years should note that the Dark Forest is strictly forbidden. That no magic is to be used between the classes and the corridors.
9: Petrificus Totalus.
8: The third floor corridor is out of bounds to everyone who does not wish to suffer a most painful death.
10: Throw in the dungeon!
1: Understand this, Harry, because it's very important. Not all wizards are good.
9: I'm going to bed before either of you come up with another clever idea to get us killed. Or worse, expelled.
11: She needs to sort out her priorities.
1: I think it is clear that we can expect great things from you.
0: So, that was a trailer then for Harry Potter and the Philosopher's Stone, the very first film in the Harry Potter series. And, believe it or not, I've not actually watched any of them all of the way through. Anyway, the film stars Daniel Radcliffe as Harry Potter, Rupert Grint as well as Ron Weasley, and Emma Watson as Hermione Granger as well. It follows Harry's first year at Hogwarts School of Witchcraft and Wizardry as he discovers that he is a famous wizard and begins to formal wizarding education. The film, budget-wise, was $125 million. It took over $1 billion dollars at the box office, and of course starred lots of other great actors and actresses as well, some of them no longer with us, of course Alan Rickman also as well, Richard Griffiths as well, Robbie Coltrane also was in the film, as well was Richard Harris as well. Also John Hurt was in the film as well. You also had Fiona Shaw, Dame Maggie Smith, and also Dame Judy Waters as well. So of course, as I mentioned, that was the very first film in that particular series, and of course there's been many, many more since then. The last one, Harry Potter's and the Deathly Hallows Part 2 in 2011. Wow, that long ago. So, do you remember that particular film? Is it one of your favourite films? Do you, like my other half, have lots of different Harry Potter bits and bobs in your home? Lots of Lego in our house. Anyway, please do let us know. Search for Blast Radio Shows on social media and also the internet as well, and let us know.

So released in the year 2000, that was Five and Queen with We Will Rock You, of course, made famous by Queen in 1977. Now, of course, Freddie Mercury had already passed away in 1991. John Deacon had retired from public life as well 3 years before that particular single was released. But Brian May was on guitar and Roger Taylor were on drums, but you didn't hear them sing on that particular single. In the charts in the year 2000, it did make it to number 3 in Australia, number 6 in Ireland, number 20 on the Dutch Top 40, and number 29 only in New Zealand. It did make it to number 8 in Germany, number 11 on the Eurochart Hot 100, and number 17 in Belgium. It also made it to number 2 as well in Austria, but they loved it in El Salvador, made it to number 1 on their particular chart, and it was also a number 1 hit as well in the UK. Right then, here on A Blast from the Noughties, although we just had a cover version of that particular single, and technically Elvis Presley and JXL, A Little Less Composition, was also a cover as well, this is kind of like the official cover of today's show. Okay, we are going to go back to 2002 and a song was performed even by the Sugar Babes. The original, though, was released in 1995 by Adina Howard. But anyway, this is the Sugar Babes version of Freak Like Me.

So then, originally a hit in 1995 by Adina Howard, that was the Sugar Babes version of Freak Like Me. That particular single in 2002 was particularly good, it has to be said, although it didn't chart very well everywhere in the world. It only made it to number 44 in Australia, number 13 in Denmark, number 29 in Italy, 23 in the Netherlands, and 25 in New Zealand. It also made it to number 27 in Sweden, number 11 in Switzerland, and number 28 in Romania. Made it to number 9 on the Eurochart Hot 100, but it did top the charts in Belgium and also the UK as well. There we go. That was in 2002. And of course, they have come back again in 2020.

But before that, we are going to go back to the year 2000 and featuring a particular actor, wrestler, author, podcaster, and many, many more things that he has done. This is Wyclef Jean and The Rock. And this is It Doesn't Matter. Yo,

and It Doesn't Matter. It also features, of course, vocals from Melchizedek and also The Rock, who, by the way, shares his birthday with me. Not age-wise, but certainly the date. It also has samples of Mona Lisa as well by Slick Rick. This is Scar by Longzy D. And also Living La Vida Loca as well by Ricky Martin. And Take Me Home Country Roads by John Denver. All of those songwriters are given credits as well on that particular track. Chart-wise, in the year 2000, it made it to number 8 in Canada, number 9 in Ireland, number 3 in the UK, and number 34 on the Dutch Top 40. It also made it into the top 20 as well on the Eurochart Hot 100 in America. It made it to number 80 on the Hot R&B / Hip Hop Songs chart, and 25 on the Hot Rap

Songs chart as well. So you could say that the millions and millions of rock fans didn't really buy that track. There we are. Right then, unfortunately, we have come to the end of today's A Blast from the Noughties. Thank you very much for joining us here today. It's a pleasure, as always, to have your company. 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And, of course, search for Blast Radio Shows on social media as well. I would love to hear from you about anything to do with the Noughties, so please do get in touch. Right then, we are going to go back to 2008 and play for you some Kid Rock. This particular single made it to number 7 in Denmark, number 21 in Hungary, number 7 in Italy, 3 in New Zealand, and it was a number 2 hit on the adult top 40 Billboard chart. It only made it to number 23 on the proper Billboard chart, if I can say it like that. It also made it to number 12 in Canada, but it did top the charts, getting to number 1 in Austria, Australia, Germany, Ireland, the Netherlands as well. Plus, it was also another hit that made it to number 1 on the UK singles chart. This is Kid Rock with All Summer Long. Catch you later.

0: The best music from the beginning of this century through to today. This is A Blast from the Millennium with Gary Hopkins.
1: Hello there, welcome along. This is A Blast from the Millennium. My name is Gary. Thank you very much for joining us here today. We have got a fab lineup of tunes just for you from the year 2000 right the way through until today. And to start things off, we go to 2022 and French DJ David Guetta with Bebe Rexha. This is I'm Good.

So apparently that particular single began in 2017 when David Guetta and Bebe Rexha began working on I'm Good, that you just heard just there, without actually intending to release it at the time. It was only in 2022 when a snippet of the song was made popular on the social media platform TikTok, prompting Guetta and Rexha to eventually finalize and of course release the song as well. It was a international success, gaining number one in lots of countries on a worldwide scale, and of course it is such a good song as well. They performed it at many different awards back in 2022 and 2023, including the FIFA World Club Cup as well. And of course, it also features a bit of Eiffel's 65's Blue Da Da Dee, which was released back in 1998. So you are listening to A Blast from the Millennium, and we are going to go back to 2008 and a song that won a Ivor Novello Award for Best Song Musically and Lyrically, and was also a song as well that featured at the 2012 Summer Olympics closing ceremony. Here from the album The Seldom Seen Kid is the album version of One Day Like This.

0: What a tune. Elbow and One Day Like This from the album The Seldom Seen Kid, and a song which has, of course, the lyric "One Day Like This a Year Would See Me Right." It began in Guy Garvey's diary for several years before the song was actually written. Speaking in 2014 about the song, he said, "We put the chords behind it and realized it was going to be a hook of all hooks. I was like, what do we think? It's kind of similar to Hey Jude, isn't it? I was like, yeah. And it's also similar to Loaded by Primal Scream. And we both like those groups, don't we? So isn't it just generous to do that? Isn't it satisfying for the listener? And my God, how it changed our fortunes." As I said, it is a song that featured at the closing ceremony of the 2012 Summer Olympic Games, which of course were held in London. And it also won an Ivor Novello Award as well in 2009. It was released back in 2008. It is a brilliant, brilliant tune, has to be said. And certainly my favourite Elbow song to date. So here on A Blast from the Millennium, time for this.
1: Who in the Blue Moons am I?
0: Yep, this is the part of the show then kind of new to this particular format, where I give you a couple of clues about a song that we are going to play very, very shortly indeed. In fact, a couple of songs, and then we'll play this particular artist. Okay, give you a couple of clues though about the particular artist. Okay, it is a female artist for you today. Okay, and she was born on September the 21st, 1967. Her real name is Audrey Perry. Okay, she was born Audrey Perry in September, as I said, 1967. She has had a string of hits, including 5 Grammy Awards and also 6 American Music Awards as well, plus other awards that I'm not going to tell you because you'll know who it is straight away. She's also got a star on the Hollywood Walk of Fame. Before we play the next tune, one more little clue. In 1976, she was able to attend a concert by Elvis Presley at the State Fair Coliseum in Jackson, which impressed her very, very deeply. But who is it? Find out very, very soon, but have a guess. Talk about yourselves at home or at work or wherever, and we will be playing this artist and one of her tunes from the Millennium a little bit later on. But who is it? Find out very soon. For that though, we've got some Enrique Iglesias with Hero, but before that, from 2003, here are Three Doors Down, and they are Here Without You.

0: Enrique Iglesias then, and Hero, released in 2001. It was taken from his second English language studio album called Escape, and it is a song that has sold over 8 million copies, making it one of the best-selling singles of all time. It was a song that he said in 2013 was inspired by the fact when he was at school, in high school at least anyway, when he was 17, he would think about what would be the song I want to slow dance to with my prom date. When I wrote it, it felt good, and I thought, I know there is something special in this song. The song was released in August of 2001, and a few days later, of course, there was the devastating September the 11th attacks on the World Trade Center in New York. And it was one of the few songs chosen by radio DJs in New York City to be remixed with audio from emergency services and also civilians at Ground Zero. So there we go. It was particularly poignant in that particular city and also country as well. He was also asked to sing the song live at America, a tribute to Heroes as well, which of course he duly did. There we go. That was Enrique Iglesias there with Hero. Before that as well, in 2003, it was Three Doors Down and Here Without You. That particular single was a top 10 hit in the majority of countries where it was released. It also made it to number 2 as well in Australia. So well done to them. Right then, here on A Blast from the Millennium, it is time for this.
1: Who in the Blue Moons am I?
0: Yep, it is time then for Who in the Blue Moons am I? Earlier on, I gave you a couple of clues about the next artist. Not about the song, but about the artist. All you had to do was, of course, guess what that or who that artist is. I gave you the clues that she was born Audrey Perry on September the 21st, 1967. She has won 5 Grammy Awards to date, and also, amongst other clues, during or just before her 9th birthday, she attended a concert by Elvis Presley at the State Fair Coliseum in Jackson. She was very impressed by his performance. So, who is it? Do you know? Do you think you know? Well, I'll tell you what. Let's put you out of your misery. For the first time today, don't forget the Lyrical Games coming up very, very shortly as well. Here is that artist. The song, by the way, is The Way You Love Me.

Dave Hill then, and The Way You Love Me, which was released in the year 2000. That particular single was very successful internationally, getting into the top 10 in numerous countries around the world. It was also a song, by the way, that spent 4 weeks at number one on the Billboard Hot Country Singles track. So as I mentioned then, Faith Hill then was born Audrey Perry in September of 1967. She has won 5 Grammy Awards, 15 Academy of Country Music Awards, 6 American Music Awards, and lots of other awards as well. Plus, she has had a Hollywood Walk of Fame star that she received back in 2019. She's had a string of hits throughout her career. Of course, you heard that one just there. She's also had as well Mississippi Girl and Like We Never Loved At All, which earned Grammy Awards. She's also, of course, recorded the song There You'll Be for the very much acclaimed Pearl Harbor soundtrack as well, which was in 2001. And by the way, it was also nominated for an Academy Award. There we are. So that was Faith Hill, and that was The Way You Love Me. Right here, just a moment, we are going to give you today's lyrics for the lyrical game. Who is it? What is it? Find out very, very shortly indeed. But before we do that, we are going to go back to 2016 and the lead single from the soundtrack to the film Trolls that I've seen quite a number of times, thanks to my 5-year-old. This is JT, Justin Timberlake, with Can't Stop the Feeling.

0: Justin Timberlake there, and Can't Stop the Feeling, taken from the film Trolls. That was a international success, although it was actually released 6 months before the film was released. It was a song that reached number one in America, his fifth number one single in that particular country. It was also a song as well that was a number one hit in many other countries as well, and was certainly a top five hit as well where it wasn't a number one. It was the best-selling single of 2016 in America and has had millions of downloads and nearly 2 billion views on YouTube as well. So it is a massive, massive song. By the way, it also won a Grammy Award as well for Best Song Written for Visual Media and was a nominee at the Oscars, at the 89th annual Oscars. Unfortunately, though, it didn't win. Don't ask me what did. I haven't looked. There we are. Right then, here on A Blast from the Millennium, it is time for the first part of this.
1: What is it? Who is it? This is the Lyrical Game.
0: Yeah, it is time then for today's Lyrical Game, where I read out to you the first 4 lines from a popular song. And what you got to do is guess what that song is. I'll also give you a clue as well. So here are those lyrics first of all. I have this thing where I get older, but just never wiser. Midnights become my afternoons. When my depression works the graveyard shift, all the people I've ghosted stand there in one room. There we go. That is today's lyrics. But what is it? Well, let's give you a clue or two. The song was released in 2022 and the song itself has won numerous awards as well, was nominated for quite a lot more as well. But what is the song? Who is the singer? Doesn't matter if you don't know who the singer is. Long as you get the name of the song, that is all that matters. So, do you think you know who it is? Not got a Scooby-Doo. Have a chat with your friends and family, etc., etc. You have got until we have played the next 2 songs, when I will be playing that song in full. Okay, so good luck with that. So, to come, Katy Perry, her debut single, and I Kissed a Girl very, very shortly. But before that, here are The Calling, Wherever You Will Go.

0: The debut single then for Katy Perry from 2008. That was, of course, I Kissed a Girl, a song that was a number one hit in lots of countries around the world. And it is a song that was very controversial back then, back in 2008, for its handling of bi-curious themes. But in retrospect, it's been credited for increasing LGBT awareness in pop music. Before that, released in 2001, it was The Calling and Wherever You Will Go. Beautiful, beautiful song. Right then, here on A Blast from the Millennium, it's time for this.
1: What is it? Who is it? This is The Lyrical Game.
0: Certainly is The Lyrical Game, where we read out to you the first four lines from a popular song from the noughties all the way up until today. Could it be a song from 2024? No, it's not. Anyway, here are today's lyrics. I have this thing where I get older, but just never wiser. Midnights become my afternoons. When my depression works the graveyard shift, all of the people I've ghosted sat there in the room. So, what is that particular song? I can't remember what the clues were I gave you a moment ago. I can't remember. So, basically, all I'll say is that it was a song that won many awards at various different award ceremonies in 2023. There we go. Maybe that helps. Anyway, do you know what it is? Do you think you know what it is? Or do you not have a Scooby-Doo? I tell you what, let's put you out of your misery. Here is today's Blast from the Millennium Lyrical Game Song.

0: A song that broke the record for the most opening day streams on Spotify. That was, of course, Taylor Swift there and Anti-Hero. She wrote and directed the song's music video, which depicts her fears, insecurities, and also her eating disorder as well, using three different incarnations of her. It was also a song that would win many, many awards. It won 6 MTV Video Music Awards, including Video of the Year, making her the first artist to win that award 2 years in a row. It's also nominated for Record of the Year, Song of the Year, and Best Pop Solo Performance at the 66th Annual Grammy Awards. There we are. Good, good tune. So how did you get on with that one, Ben? Well done if you got it right. Commiserations if you got it wrong. We, of course, will do that again next time here on A Blast from the Millennium. Unfortunately, it is time for us to go today. As always, thank you very much for tuning in today. Pleasure to have your company. Don't forget, if you want to get in touch for anything to do with the noughties, etc., etc., please, please do so. This is how you do it.
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0: Yeah, that's how you do it then. That's how you get in touch with us here on the show. Please do so. I would love to hear from you. Want a song, a shout out, request, or whatever. Please, please do. As I said, get in touch. Of course, any memory as well that you have from the year 2000 all the way through until 2023. Maybe you want to tell us something funny. Maybe you want to tell us anything at all, as long as it's, not bad. You know, let us know. Okay? Get in touch. As I said, all those details just there. You can also, by the way, listen to some old stuff as well, also on the website. So we'll be back again next time then with some more great tunes from the year 2000 all the way through until today. But to leave you for today, here is a bit of Lady Gaga. This, of course, is Poker Face. We'll catch you later.

0: Okay, Lars, the turn goes to you.
1: I'll take compassionate athletes for 500, Alex.
0: This football player is also known as a strong advocate of animal rights.
1: Who is Michael Vick?
0: I'm sorry, Lars, but that is incorrect.
1: Damn!

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Because I have to listen to him. 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I have to experience him.

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0: From Feature Story News in New Delhi, I'm Ishan Garg. US President Donald Trump has confirmed he plans to meet North Korean leader Kim Jong-un this year, with a possible summit on the sidelines of the APEC gathering in November. Pyongyang has so far poured cold water on the prospects of talks, with Kim Jong-un's sister Kim Yo-jong saying she is not aware of any communication between the two nations. President Trump's confirmation comes as he faces criticism over his decision to cut short joint military drills with South Korea. Nick Harper reports from Washington.
1: To get a denuclearization deal done with North Korea would be a huge foreign policy win, a huge win for any president at any point in their presidency. But Donald Trump is currently a president who looks like a president who needs a foreign policy win. His Gaza peace deal was signed and delivered last year, but it's limping along. It hasn't really come to fruition. And then there's Iran. That peace deal remains very elusive.
0: Moderna and Merck have announced the first ever positive phase 3 results for a personalized mRNA cancer vaccine in melanoma patients, a breakthrough that has sent both companies' share prices sharply higher. The trial tested the vaccine Intismeran alongside Merck's immunotherapy drug in more than 1,100 patients whose tumors had been surgically removed, and the company says it significantly reduced the risk of cancer returning. Moderna's president has said thousands of patients could benefit as soon as next year, with the therapy already on an expedited review pathway with regulators in the United States and Europe. Mitch McCann has more from New York.
2: This signals a rapid turnaround for Moderna, it has to be said. The company performed very well during the COVID-19 pandemic as it moved to create a vaccine for the virus. But since then, its stock has mostly fallen. So this really represents what could be an optimistic future ahead. Now, these studies are going to continue before the companies decide whether or not to apply for regulatory approval in the United States as part of making this therapy more widely available.
0: Russia is importing nearly 270,000 tons of refined fuel from Asia through covert ship-to-ship transfers, according to shipping data cited by Reuters, a dramatic reversal for a country that has long been one of the world's biggest fuel exporters. The imports come as only around a quarter of Russian petrol stations have fuel availability, with purchase limits reimposed in several regions after months of Ukrainian drone strikes on oil refineries. Moscow has banned exports of petrol, diesel and jet fuel in an effort to shore up domestic supply,
3: which hurt the Russian Deputy Prime Minister Alexander Novak, now saying that Russia has started the imports of fuel from overseas, and we understand those could be the imports from India, for instance, where Russia is supplying its oil and is getting back the refined fuel that is good for the cars.
4: With FSN Spotlight, I'm Simon Marks, with more today on the surprise news that the Duke and Duchess of Sussex, Prince Harry and Meghan Markle, are abandoning America and moving back to the UK. What is going on? Jack Royston is chief royal correspondent for Newsweek.
5: It's kind of a surprise, but actually I've been saying that this was going to happen for months because there were a few telltale signs, one of which was that Harry completely lost all interest in America. And this happened at some point in 2024. The last time he made any positive comments about the US was back in February 2024. He was doing some Invictus Games stuff, actually, in Canada. And he was asked about his life on American TV. And he said, you know, America's very much his home. And it feels that way. And it's all fantastic. Then Trump was re-elected that November. And ever since then, Harry's attitude to America has fundamentally shifted. So, he went on the Stephen Colbert show and, you know, mocked Trump as calling him a king, you know, referencing the No Kings protests in America. He also later criticized American foreign policy in relation to Ukraine.
4: But it has also become increasingly clear that the couple has found less business success in the United States than they might have hoped. And it may be that financial issues are part of their decision to abandon an expensive lifestyle in California and return to the UK, where Buckingham Palace says there will be no change in their official status as private individuals, not active members of the royal family. With FSN Spotlight, I'm Simon Marks.
0: And the main news again. US President Donald Trump has confirmed he plans to meet North Korean leader Kim Jong-un this year. Moderna and Merck have announced the first ever positive phase 3 results for a personalized mRNA cancer vaccine in melanoma patients, a breakthrough that has sent both companies' share prices sharply higher. Russia is importing nearly 270,000 tons of refined fuel from Asia through covert ship-to-ship transfers. There's more from us on Twitter at Feature Story. And that is the latest Feature Story News.

down across your lawn. I cut your wood so easy for you, I can't ever say

Damiano Cross Cut song. Damiano Cross, your love. I cut your wood so easy for you.

Some call me Woodchopping Dan. Some call me Woodchopping Bill. Last girl I cut wood for, she want me back again. I'm a cross-cut saw. Get me on a cross, your log. I cut your wood so easy for you. I can't even say Mark Giuliano on the keyboard.

0: Oh yeah.
1: Here's my buddy. I saw you last weekend. I forget your name. Next musician. We met last weekend, like randomly. He was like, "Oh, you're gonna be at Kelly Lockwood's." I'm like, "That is such a small town." This song is called Hot Potato. I wrote it after I broke up with someone, and then I was like, "Wait, I didn't mean to do that." And then he wouldn't call me back. It was really bad. I was like, "I didn't mean it. Take it back."

Thanks very much. It didn't feel like a TV show at all, actually. Well, by the way, this was MTV and we were unplugged. And they're really gonna unplug us now, so we'll see you later.

0: What about some retro analog synthesized ocean noises to calm us?
1: I think we're all pretty calm, actually.
0: It's kind of also like lunar wind.
1: Reminds me.

0: Wellington, that town. It's that sort of harsh sea breeze. Takes me back. Reminds me of that time where we did that gig on the beach.
1: Yeah.
0: It was a horrible day. It was a
1: windy.
0: For the police volleyball club.
1: Yep.
0: Social club.
1: They hated it.
0: Not the professionals.
1: We do corporate functions. But not for them.
0: Not violent ones.
1: Not for police netballers anymore.
0: We're doing our show, Folk the Police.
1: Yeah.
0: And we had the words, he ain't heavy, he's my brother, but we changed it to, he ain't heavy, he's a pig motherfucker.
1: Yeah, which, you know, for this crowd...
0: Oh, it was very...
1: If it was this crowd, it would have worked fine, but...
0: It was quite cleverly done.
1: Yeah. But they just hated it, and they were throwing balls up and spiking them and slamming us with them and battening us, and, you know, we just desperately made rafts out of our guitars and paddled out to just off Hawaiki, and we were out there, and... What?
0: Was it Hawaiki?
1: Or Maui. They all look the same.
0: They do around that area.
1: But,
0: And is that where we saw that mermaid that time?
1: Yeah, okay, yeah.
0: No, do you remember?
1: Yeah,
0: okay. You remember that woman, you know how you're talking about?
1: Oh, the fish, the woman with... Yeah, that was half fish.
0: Yeah, that was a mermaid. She was a mermaid.
1: Yeah.
0: She was a mermaid. I was talking to her about it. She was telling me all about it. It's quite interesting.
1: Pros and cons.
0: It's quite an interesting life, mermaids. Because they're fish down here and they're human up there, so it's like...
1: Does she have a job?
0: It's not very useful. No, she didn't even have a job, but...
1: Unemployed.
0: But, you know, she can't put her head under the water because it's human. And she's going, she can't walk on land. It's like, it's quite a tragic life. But I remember quite clearly...
1: I remember you going, you sort of...
0: That's right, I saw her and I just went... Brett replied.
1: Yeah.
0: Mockingly.
1: Oh, not really. Just more in a sort of Hawaiian vocal style.
0: Yeah. Oh, yeah, okay. You better not be mocking me. Are you mocking me?
1: I'm not, eh? Pretty
0: well.
1: You set that up. You said I was mocking you. It's not the tone that I was doing it. It wasn't mocking.
0: It sounded just the way you're repeating it. Oh, anyway. Then we went. It was quite weird. It was quite a weird thing to say, but we went...

0: Dude.
1: Thank you.
0: That was Blackboard.

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Dear Maggie, again, you...

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0: Patricia, not Patrick. I guess Patrick was going to be a pair, but so Patricia.
1: Oh, good God, I didn't even think of that. That's right. This is Pat. So we're the semi-Forever Valentines. My regular Forever Valentine's partner, Patrick Nurian, is, he's pregnant. All right, well, he's not really, but his wife is pregnant, and they're out, they're out learning how to put baby seats in cars, so that's a pretty important thing.
0: Absolutely.
1: But hopefully he'll be here shortly to, although...
2: Well, let's do it.

you. Thank you.

0: That's a cheerful song.
1: From Feature Story News in New Delhi, I'm Ashan Garg. US President Donald Trump has confirmed he plans to meet North Korean leader Kim Jong-un this year, with a possible summit on the sidelines of the APEC gathering in November. Pyongyang has so far poured cold water on the prospects of talks, with Kim Jong-un's sister Kim Yo-jong saying she is not aware of any communication between the two nations. President Trump's confirmation comes as he faces criticism over his decision to cut short joint military drills with South Korea. Nick Harper reports from Washington.
2: To get a denuclearization deal done with North Korea would be a huge foreign policy win, a huge win for any president at any point in their presidency. But Donald Trump is currently a president who looks like a president who needs a foreign policy win. His Gaza peace deal was signed and delivered last year, but it's limping along. It hasn't really come to fruition. And then there's Iran. That peace deal remains very elusive.
1: Moderna and Merck have announced the first ever positive phase 3 results for a personalized mRNA cancer vaccine in melanoma patients, a breakthrough that has sent both companies' share prices sharply higher. The trial tested the vaccine Intismeran alongside Merck's immunotherapy drug in more than 1,100 patients whose tumors had been surgically removed, and the company says it significantly reduced the risk of cancer returning. Moderna's president has said thousands of patients could benefit as soon as next year, with the therapy already on an expedited review pathway with regulators in the United States and Europe. Mitch McCann has more from New York.
3: This signals a rapid turnaround for Moderna, it has to be said. The company performed very well during the COVID-19 pandemic as it moved to create a vaccine for the virus, but since then its stock has mostly fallen. So this really represents what could be an optimistic future ahead. Now, these studies are going to continue before the companies decide whether or not to apply for regulatory approval in the United States as part of making this therapy more widely available.
1: Russia is importing nearly 270,000 tons of refined fuel from Asia through covert ship-to-ship transfers, according to shipping data cited by Reuters, a dramatic reversal for a country that has long been one of the world's biggest fuel exporters. The imports come as only around a quarter of Russian petrol stations have fuel availability, with purchase limits reimposed in several regions after months of Ukrainian drone strikes on oil refineries. Moscow has banned exports of petrol, diesel and jet fuel in an effort to shore up domestic supply.
4: We've heard the Russian Deputy Prime Minister Alexander Novak now saying that Russia has started the imports of fuel from overseas, and we understand those could be the imports from India, for instance, where Russia is supplying its oil and is getting back the refined fuel that is good for the cars.
5: With FSN Spotlight, I'm Simon Marks, with more today on the surprise news that the Duke and Duchess of Sussex, Prince Harry and Meghan Markle, are abandoning America and moving back to the UK. What is going on? Jack Royston is Chief Royal Correspondent for Newsweek.
6: It's kind of a surprise, but actually I've been saying that this was going to happen for months because there were a few telltale signs, one of which was that Harry completely lost all interest in America. And this happened at some point in 2024. The last time he made any positive comments about the US was back in February 2024. He was doing some Invictus Games stuff, actually, in Canada. And he was asked about his life on American TV. And he said, you know, America's very much his home and it feels that way and it's all fantastic. Then Trump was re-elected that November. And ever since then, Harry's attitude to America has fundamentally shifted. So, he went on the Stephen Colbert show and, you know, mocked Trump as calling him a king, you know, referencing the No Kings protests in America. He also later criticized American foreign policy in relation to Ukraine.
5: But it has also become increasingly clear that the couple has found less business success in the United States than they might have hoped. And it may be that financial issues are part of their decision to abandon an expensive lifestyle in California and return to the UK, where Buckingham Palace says there will be no change in their official status as private individuals, not active members of the royal family. With FSN Spotlight, I'm Simon Marks.
1: And the main news again. US President Donald Trump has confirmed he plans to meet North Korean leader Kim Jong-un this year. Moderna and Merck have announced the first ever positive phase 3 results for a personalized mRNA cancer vaccine in melanoma patients, a breakthrough that has sent both companies' share prices sharply higher. Russia is importing nearly 270,000 tons of refined fuel from Asia through covert ship-to-ship transfers. There's more from us on Twitter at Feature Story. And that is the latest Feature Story news.

Is that what you want, motherfuckers? And this is what I need. This is what I need. I need to see all of you motherfuckers put your hands together just like this. That's right.

0: We gonna drop this next bomb for a money-making player that ain't with us no more.
1: Yeah, Notorious B.I.G.
0: Hell no! We gonna do this for a gangbanging thug that never seen it coming.
1: Yeah, Tupac Shakur.
0: Nah, bitch! I'm talking about motherfucking Falco and shit.
1: What? Falco?

0: Oh, shit. Here comes Pac-Man.
1: Hey, Pac-Man. What's up?
2: Hey, you bitches. I'm high on crack. Want a freebase?
1: No, Pac-Man. 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
0: Nope. 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

0: Limp Bizkit for me and Fred Durst on stage rompers.
1: I did it all for Christina. I want to
2: hear everything.
0: We're gonna let Christina tell her side of the story.
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0: I put some pop in these girls and made them shake.
1: I make it resonate.
0: I put some pee in the game and kept it true. No cock blocking, this game's for you.

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I love to take a walk through the gardens and down by the lake, where I often encounter a duck and a drake. And I ask myself as I walk by just what they'd say if they could speak, although I know that that's an absurd thought.

Soulja Boy, tell me. Hey, I got this new damn for y'all called a Soulja Boy. You gotta punch, then crank back 3 times from left to right.